And he wrote a lot of music, including the Children's Corner Suite, both books of preludes for piano, the ballet Jeu, and the sketches for his unfinished opera, The Fall of the House of Usher. But it also took him a long time because by this point in his career, he felt that everything he wrote had to be something new, something no one had ever heard before, and in a form that no one had ever experienced before. In 1907, Debussy had written to his publisher that, quote, "I feel more and more that music, by its very essence, is not something that can flow inside a rigorous traditional form. It consists of colors and of rhythmicized time," end quote. That pretty much sums up what goes on in the three images, Gigue, Iberia, and Rond de Printemps. Each movement is a stylized impression of a different country. Gigue is a kind of French view of England, with tunes that are reminiscent of English and Scottish folk dances. After an epic visit to Spain, which you'll hear in the second half of this concert, Debussy is back home in the third movement, Rond de Printemps, or Round Dances of Spring. He quotes two old French children's songs, though each time they appear, they sound just a little different. The conductor and composer Pierre Boulez once said about this work, quote, "Even when themes reappear, the music never looks back," end quote. And now you hear the applause for Esa-Pekka Salonen, music director of the San Francisco Symphony, opening this concert by leading them in the Gigue and Rond de Printemps from the Images, or Images for Orchestra, by Claude Debussy.

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You've just heard the Gigue and Rond de Printemps from the Image for Orchestra, Images by Claude Debussy. The San Francisco Symphony was led by music director Esa-Pekka Salonen. Esa-Pekka Salonen was named music director of the San Francisco Symphony in 2019. He is the conductor laureate of the Los Angeles Philharmonic, where he was music director from 1992 until 2009, the Philharmonia Orchestra, where he was principal conductor and artistic advisor from 2008 until 2021, and the Swedish Radio Symphony Orchestra. As a member of the faculty of Los Angeles' Colburn School, he directs the pre-professional Nagoni Conducting Program. Salonen co-founded and until 2018 served as the artistic director of the annual Baltic Sea Festival, which invites celebrated artists to promote unity and ecological awareness among the countries around the Baltic Sea. In a moment, Esa-Pekka Salonen will return with pianist Yuja Wong for a concerto from the jazz age written on a most unusual commission. You're listening to a broadcast concert by the San Francisco Symphony from Davies Symphony Hall. I'm Rick Malone. By the beginning of World War I in 1914, Paul Wittgenstein was one of the most promising young pianists in Europe, but his road to that point had been a rocky one. His father was a wealthy industrialist who had played violin in his youth and was friendly with Johannes Brahms, Gustav Mahler, and Richard Strauss, among other cultural figures. But he knew how difficult music could be as a career choice, so he forbade any of his five sons to pursue it, even though they were all musically gifted. After his three older sons all committed suicide because of this edict, Karl relented and let Paul pursue his dream. During the war, though, Paul was wounded in combat, and his right arm had to be amputated. After the war, he tried to restart his career by commissioning works for the left hand alone from composers like Britten, Prokofiev, Richard Strauss, and Maurice Ravel. He often admitted that he never really warmed up to any of these works, and in fact, he and Ravel had a nasty falling out over his reworking of the concerto Ravel wrote for him in 1929. Ravel had said that he felt a concerto should be lighthearted and brilliant, and not aim for profundity or dramatic effects, and this concerto certainly has its moments of jazzy brilliance. But Ravel also said that this piece was a different kind of concerto. He needed to find a way to give one hand the density and texture of two. So he said he, quote, resorted to a style that is much nearer to that of the more solemn kind of traditional concerto, end quote. Some writers have commented that the piece ended up being a rare glimpse of the darker side of Ravel's musical character. Superstar pianist Yuja Wong made her San Francisco Symphony debut in February of 2006, became a Shenzhen Young Artist later that year.

and has been an audience favorite since then. She's recorded this piece with the Zurich Tonehalle Orchestra and Lionel Brangier, and now she takes the stage here at Davies Symphony Hall to join Esa-Pekka Salonen and the San Francisco Symphony in the Piano Concerto in D for the Left Hand by Maurice Ravel.

0: That was the Piano Concerto in D Major for the Left Hand by Maurice Ravel. The soloist was Yuja Wong, and Esa Pekka Salonen led the San Francisco Symphony. Yuja Wong's parents are a dancer and a percussionist. She was born in Beijing and began studying music at age 6. She later studied at the Central Conservatory of Music in Beijing and at the Curtis Institute of Music in Philadelphia. She also studied at the Aspen Music Festival, where she won the concerto competition in her first year. She's won first prizes in the Huapu Cup National Piano Competition, the Shanghai Cup National Piano Competition, and the Veo Internacional Primer Premio in Spain. And she was the winner of the 2006 Gilmore Young Artist Award and an Avery Fisher Career Grant in 2010. Her international breakthrough came in 2007 when she replaced Marta Argerich as a soloist with the Boston Symphony while she was still a teenager. She was featured as soloist at Carnegie Hall in the debut concert of the YouTube Symphony Orchestra in April of 2009, with Michael Tilson Thomas conducting. And she was named Musical America's Artist of the Year in 2017. Once again, Yuja Wong back out on stage with music director Esa Pekka Salonen. And I'll be back in a moment with the second half of this concert by Esa Pekka Salonen, Yuja Wong, and the San Francisco Symphony, a recent concerto by Esa Pekka Salonen's own teacher, and a colorful and atmospheric visit to Spain by Claude Debussy. Recordings of Michael Tilson Thomas and the San Francisco Symphony are available on the orchestra's Grammy Award-winning in-house label, SFS Media. 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The San Francisco Symphony's Keeping Score series is available on Blu-ray and DVD for an in-depth exploration of some of the greatest pieces of music ever written. Beethoven's Eroica, Berlioz's Symphonie Fantastique, Ives' Holidays Symphony, Stravinsky's The Rite of Spring, and more. 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
0: Welcome back to Davies Symphony Hall for the second half of this broadcast concert by the San Francisco Symphony with music director Esa Pekka Salonen. I'm Rick Malone. When Aino Juhani Rautavaara entered the Sibelius Academy as a boy, he could barely play the piano, but he knew he wanted to compose. When he graduated with a master's degree in 1957, Sibelius himself chose Rautavaara to receive a special study grant that allowed him to come to the U.S. to study with Roger Sessions and Aaron Copland. Gradually, his own compositions became better known, although he never stayed with any one musical style for too long. Instead, he absorbed what he needed from each one before moving on to something else. In 1966, he returned to Finland to teach at the Sibelius Academy, where his students would eventually include a young Esa Pekka Salonen. Rautavaara wrote his first piano concerto in 1969. It's one of three he has written, along with two for cello and others featuring flute, clarinet, violin, double bass, harp, organ, and percussion. By the time he wrote this piece, he had become an accomplished pianist, so he felt comfortable writing for his own technique. He had also realized the limitations of writing in the rigidly serial style of the avant-gardists and had rediscovered the dark romanticism of his old teacher, Sibelius himself. Quote, I was also disappointed, he wrote, with the then fashionable aesthetic and, to my mind, anemic piano style, and I wanted in my concerto to restore the entire rich grandeur of the instrument, to write a concerto in the grand style, end quote. Once again, here is pianist Yuja Wong, followed on stage by Esa-Pekka Salonen, music director of the San Francisco Symphony, to join them for the Piano Concerto No. 1 by Einar Jóhanni Rode to Vaara.

That was the Piano Concerto No. 1, written in 1969 by Eino Johanni Rautavaara. The soloist was Yuja Wang, and Rautavaara's former student, Esa-Pekka Salonen, led the San Francisco Symphony. Yuja Wang's recordings have won numerous awards, including a Grammy nomination for Rachmaninoff's Piano Concerto No. 2 and Paganini Rhapsody with Claudio Abbado and the Mahler Chamber Orchestra. In 2021, she received an Opus Classic Award for her world premiere recording of John Adams' Must the Devil Have All the Good Tunes with the Los Angeles Philharmonic and Gustavo Dudamel. She's also recorded concertos by Prokofiev and Rachmaninoff with Dudamel in Los Angeles. She's featured on Michael Tilson Thomas and the San Francisco Symphony's Masterpieces in Miniature, and her latest album features her as the soloist in Messiaen's epic Turangalila Symphony with Andras Nelson's and the Boston Symphony Orchestra. She's also played on the soundtracks of the films Summer in February and The Hunger Games, The Ballad of Songbirds and Snakes. You're listening to a broadcast concert by the San Francisco Symphony from Davies Symphony Hall. I'm Rick Malone. In the years after they were first written, Debussy's three images were rarely played together. Iberia and Rond de Printemps were premiered in America first in 1911. The New York Philharmonic was conducted in that concert by Gustav Mahler. Gigue had its premiere 3 years later in Chicago, so the separate presentation of the three parts is not unprecedented. The central part of Debussy's image, Iberia, is Debussy's impression of a day in Spain. Even though during his life he spent only a few hours in that country, he had spent years studying and absorbing Spanish music. Like the overall piece, Iberia is in three parts. But unlike the other two movements, Iberia does not quote any actual folk songs. That certainly doesn't diminish the effectiveness of the piece. The great Spanish composer Manuel de Falla said, with only a little exaggeration, that it was Debussy who taught Spanish composers how to write Spanish music. Once again, here is Esa-Pekka Salonen, music director of the San Francisco Symphony, to lead them in Claude Debussy's Iberia.

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That was Iberia from Claude Debussy's Images for Orchestra. The San Francisco Symphony was led by its music director, Esa-Pekka Salonen. The San Francisco Symphony recorded Image in 1951 with former music director Pierre Monteux conducting. Esa-Pekka Salonen's recordings with the San Francisco Symphony include the world premiere of Kaija Saariaho's opera Adriana Mater, which won a Grammy Award in 2025, Bartók's piano concertos with Pierre-Laurent Aimard, and music by Berlioz, Ligeti, Prokofiev, and Stravinsky. Other recent recordings include Strauss's Four Last Songs, Bartók's The Miraculous Mandarin, and Dance Suite, and a 2018 box set of Mr. Salonen's complete Sony recordings. His compositions appear on releases from Sony, Deutsche Grammophon, and Decca. His piano concerto, violin concerto, and cello concerto all appear on recordings he conducted himself. Esa-Pekka Salonen back out on stage now, receiving the applause from the crowd here at Davies Symphony Hall. Esa-Pekka Salonen is the recipient of many major awards. Most recently, he was awarded the 2024 Polar Music Prize. In 2020, he was appointed an honorary Knight Commander of the Order of the British Empire by the Queen of England. Recorded live at Davies Symphony Hall in February 2007, Michael Tilson Thomas leads the San Francisco Symphony in the Nocturnes by Claude Debussy.

0: Claude Debussy's Nocturnes. Michael Tilson Thomas led the San Francisco Symphony, recorded live at Davies Symphony Hall in February 2007. You've been listening to a broadcast concert of the San Francisco Symphony from Davies Symphony Hall, featuring pianist Yuja Wang as the soloist in the Piano Concerto No. 1 by Inoyuhani Rautavaara and the Piano Concerto for the Left Hand by Maurice Ravel. You also heard the three Images for Orchestra by Claude Debussy, and the symphony was led by its music director, Esa-Pekka Salonen. These broadcast concerts are produced by the San Francisco Symphony and music director Esa-Pekka Salonen, president Priscilla B. Geislin, and chief executive officer Matthew Spivey. This broadcast was recorded by John Johansson and edited by Jason O'Connell, and the program notes were adapted from those written by James M. Keller and Benjamin Pasetsky. National syndication of these concerts is provided by the WFMT Radio Network, and don't forget that you can visit the symphony online and find out more about the programs, the artists, and the orchestra at sfsymphony.org. This is Rick Malone. 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The San Francisco Symphony's Keeping Score series is available on Blu-ray and DVD for an in-depth exploration of some of the greatest pieces of music ever written. Beethoven's Eroica, Berlioz's Symphonie Fantastique, Ives' Holidays Symphony, Stravinsky's The Rite of Spring, and more. 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
4: I'm Peter Van de Graaff. I'd like to excerpt for you from a couple of operas from the Baroque about the same topic using the same words, Didone Abbandonata. Didon abandoned, first from the opera of that title by Niccolò Jommelli.

Dorothea Rischmann, Martina Borst, and William Kendall singing that trio from Didone Abbandonata. It's an opera by the Italian Baroque composer Niccolò Iommelli. Stay tuned for the Concerto of the South for guitar and orchestra by the Mexican composer Manuel Ponce. Here is the overture to an opera called Didone Abbandonata, Dido Abandoned, about the story of Dido and Aeneas. The opera is by Johann Adolf Hasse, and here is Michael Hofstetter to conduct the Munich Hofkapelle.

That was a performance of the Sinfonia, or really the Overture, which opens the opera Dido Abandoned, Didone Abbandonata, by one of the greatest operatic composers of the Baroque, Johann Adolf Hasse. Michael Hofstetter conducted the Munich Hofkapelle. Johann Adolf Hasse was active, a number of places, but including in Dresden for the court of August the Strong, and he and Handel were really the two great operatic composers of the day. Hasse worked with some great musicians at that court of August the Strong in the early 18th century, including one named Johann David Heinichen. Let's listen to music by him now, Hasse's contemporary and fellow worker. This is the so-called Dresden Concerto in F major. We hear Musica Antiqua of Cologne with Reinhard Goebel.

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Reinhard Goebel, Musica Antiqua of Cologne, and a concerto in F by Johann David Heinichen, who worked with this composer, Jan Dismas Zelenka.

Sanctus from a Mass by Jan Dismas Zelenga, with an ensemble called Musica Floria. Now we turn to music from 1941 by the Mexican composer Manuel Ponce. He wrote this for the great guitarist Andrés Segovia to perform, and it's called the Concierto del Sur, the Concerto of the South. Junhong Kwang is the guitarist with a Czech Chamber Philharmonic Orchestra.

Some music by the Mexican composer Manuel Ponce, dating from 1941, The Concerto of the South. Soloist Junhong Kwang and the Czech Chamber Philharmonic and conductor Daryl Ong. This also for guitar, but it takes us to Spain briefly. The title is Isabel, and it's by Francisco Tárrega. David Russell, guitar.

0: one of the many miniatures by guitarist-composer Francisco Tárrega, who wrote just for his instrument, that dedicated presumably to some lovely young lady. It's called Isabel, and David Russell played it.
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0: Our focus here is the 19th century American pianist composer Louis Moreau Gottschalk. And before we hear a ballet based on his music, arranged from his music, here is Alan Mandel performing one of the better known pieces of Gottschalk. It's called The Dying Poet.

pianist Alan Mandel, bringing us that music by the 19th century American pianist composer Louis Moreau Gottschalk. It's called The Dying Poet. This is Peter Van de Graaff, and we'll have some harp music later on. Here is a suite from a ballet, which had its premiere in 1951 with the New York City Ballet. It's music by Louis Moreau Gottschalk, originally for the piano, but then orchestrated by Hershey Kay. The ballet's called Cakewalk. I think you'll have a lot of fun with this. This is Arthur Fiedler with the Boston Pops.

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That's a suite from the ballet based on music by Louis Moreau-Gottschalk called Cakewalk, arranged by Hershey Kay, orchestrated by him, Boston Pops, and Arthur Fiedler. This is also from 19th century America. It is by Francis Johnson, Bingham's Cotillion.

Tammy Lee Hughes and Ellen Botoff, and Bingham's Cotillion by Francis Johnson. Let's hear some harp music now, first by the French composer Germaine Taillefer. She wrote her harp sonata in 1957, and here it is with Maria Graff.

Maria Graf performing that music from 1957 by the French composer who was for a time closely associated with Millot and Poulenc and Honegger, etc. Her name is Germaine Taillefer. More music for the harp, but from a very different place and time. This is by the Austrian composer Georg Christoph Wagenseil. He lived from 1715 to 1777, so not really the Baroque, not really the classical yet, although Haydn and Mozart were familiar with his works. Roberta Alessandrini with the Mantova Orchestra, Vittorio Parisi, the conductor, the Harp Concerto by Wagenseil.

That's some music by a now quite forgotten composer of the 18th century named Georg Christoph Wagenseil, W-A-G-E-N-S-E-I-L. Roberta Alessandrini played the harp with the Mantova Orchestra conducted by Vittorio Parisi in Wagenseil's Harp Concerto. This piece is fun. It's called Country Dance, and it's by the English composer Gordon Jacob.

0: Tommy Riley Harmonica with the Academy of St. Martin in the Fields and Sir Neville Mariner, Country Dance by Gordon Jacob.
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0: This is by the first cousin once removed of Johann Sebastian Bach, Johann Michael Bach, as we listen to a motet.

performance by the Richard Carr Consort and a motet by the first cousin once removed of Johann Sebastian Bach, named Johann Michael Bach, the motet Halt, was du hast. Good to be with you, Peter van de Graaff. Looking forward to sharing with you Miroir, Mirrors by Maurice Ravel, played by Pierre-Laurent Aimard. Music by a couple of the sons of Johann Sebastian Bach right now. Only one of the Bach family, extended family, wrote an opera, and that was the youngest son of Johann Sebastian Bach, Johann Christian Bach. Here's the overture to his opera Orione with the Hanover Band and Anthony Halsted.

Anthony Halsted, the Hanover Band, and the overture to the opera Orione by the youngest son of Johann Sebastian Bach, Johann Christian Bach. By his elder brother, Johann Christoph Friedrich Bach, we have this Sinfonia now with Concerto of Cologne.

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That was music by the fifth son of Johann Sebastian Bach, Johann Christoph Friedrich Bach is his name, sometimes called the Bückeburg Bach, because that is where he lived and succeeded. Concerto of Cologne performing that Sinfonia, little symphony in D major. And now by his father, Johann Sebastian Bach, or at least arranged by him, this is a Lutheran chorale melody with Nicole Mott and the Chamber Choir of Europe.

Es wohl uns Gott gnädig sein. God would be gracious unto us. It's one of the chorale melodies as set by Johann Sebastian Bach. Nicole Knott conducted the Chamber Choir of Europe. We come now to a great collection of piano pieces by Maurice Ravel, which was written about 1904, 1905. It's called Miroir, Mirrors. And this is Ravel at his impressionistic greatness. There are five pieces here. Noctuelle, Moths. Oiseau triste, Sad Birds. Une barque sur l'océan, A Vessel on the Ocean. Alborada del Gracioso, The Morning Song of the Jester, which is a very Spanish-inspired piece. And then finally, the Valet des Cloches, The Valley of the Bells. The recording I have here for you is with Pierre-Laurent Aimard, and these are Miroir, Mirrors by Ravel.

composed between 1904 and 1905 by Maurice Ravel in one of the true piano masterpieces from that era, Miroir, Mirrors, the title of those five miniatures. The recording we heard was with Pierre-Laurent Aimard. A little more from France from the 20th century later on, however, as this is from around 1955 or so, Germaine Taillefer arranged several popular French songs, and this is one of them, Patrice Michaels with the Czech National Symphony, and conductor Paul Freeman.

0: Jean de la Réole is the title of that popular French song as arranged by Germaine Taillefer. Patrice Michaels sang that with the Czech National Symphony, and the conductor was Paul Freeman.
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0: Good to have you along. Peter Van de Graaff here, and I'd like to share with you some music by an Italian/German composer, and that's reflected in his last name, Ermanno Wolf Ferrari, Venetian and Munich-based composer who excelled at writing operas. We'll hear an excerpt from an opera right now, and then we have his Serenade for Strings. The opera was a very, very successful one, but virtually never performed now. It came in the early part of the 20th century, and it's called The Jewels of the Madonna. From it, the orchestral intermezzo. Here is the Minnesota Orchestra and Agioi.

the orchestral intermezzo from Jewels of the Madonna, an opera by Ermanno Wolf Ferrari. That was the Minnesota Orchestra. Ermanno Wolf Ferrari lived from 1876 to 1948, and we're going to hear one of his non-operatic works, although he was best known for his operas, A Serenade for Strings. Here's the Ensemble I Virtuosi Italiani.

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The Italian Virtuosi, I Virtuosi Italiani, the name of the ensemble there. And that's music by the Italian-German composer Ermanno Wolf Ferrari, Serenade for Strings. From Wolf Ferrari to just plain Wolf, and this is from his Italian songbook.

one of history's greatest song composers, and from one of the great song cycles in history. Hugo Wolf, from his Italienisches Liederbuch, the Italian songbook, Nun lass uns Frieden schließen. That was Andreas Schmidt, baritone. Now to Gioachino Rossini, and we first have an overture to one of his operas, The Siege of Corinth, as Christian Benda conducts the Prague Sinfonia.

Christian Benda and the Prague Sinfonia Orchestra with the overture to The Siege of Corinth. It's an opera by Rossini. Rossini gave up writing opera relatively early in his career, but he did not stop writing music. He wrote what he called Sins of My Old Age, and this one is particularly fun. Great recording to Elisabeth Schwarzkopf and Victoria de Los Angeles with Gerald Moore piano. It's called The Cat Duet.

comic duet of the two cats. It's by Gioacchino Rossini, and it was sung by Elizabeth Schwarzkopf and Victoria de Los Angeles. Gerald Moore was the pianist. Benjamin Britten took some of the sins of my old age, as Rossini called them, and arranged them into actually a couple of suites. This is one of them, called Soirée Musicale, Musical Soirées. It is Okko Kamu who conducts this with the Helsingborg Symphony.

Seems that the later pieces of Rossini were irresistible to a number of composers to make arrangements. There's a good example of that. Benjamin Britten, who would seemingly have little in common with Gioachino Rossini, on two occasions wrote collections, or I should say orchestrated collections of piano pieces by Rossini into a couple of suites, and that was one of them, the Soirée Musicale. That was the Helsingborgi Symphony conducted by Oko Kamu. There's another suite called Matinée Musicale. Having heard that arrangement made by Benjamin Britten, let's hear a recording conducted by Benjamin Britten. He had nothing to do with writing or arranging this music, but Percy Grainger did, as he arranged this Lincolnshire folk tune called Lisbon or Dublin Bay.

0: Benjamin Britten, not only one of England's greatest composers, also a pianist and arranger and conductor, as we heard in that recording. He led the English Chamber Orchestra in Lisbon or Dublin Bay, arranged by Percy Grainger.
1: This is Classical New Hampshire, 90.5 WCNH Concord, 89.1 WEVO HD2 Concord, 90.3 W212 AF Nashua, 88.3 WEVS HD2 Nashua, 90.7 WEVN HD2 Keene, 91.3 WEVH HD2 Hanover, 107.1 WEVC HD2 Gorham, and at classicalnh.org.
0: Have a huge work ahead for you for Piano Trio by Franz Schubert, his Piano Trio number 1. Stay tuned for that. I'm Peter Van de Graaff. The clarinet is our instrument, first of all. And before we get to an andante by a 19th century English composer named Alice Mary Smith, we have this, which was long attributed to Richard Wagner. It's now thought to be by a clarinetist who worked closely with Weber named Heinrich Bermann. The Adagio, Jack Brymer with the Vienna State Opera Orchestra.

even though it doesn't sound anything like the music of Richard Wagner that was long attributed to him, Jack Brymer, clarinet, Vienna State Opera Orchestra, Felix Prohaska, the conductor, and that is simply called the Adagio. We now know it to be by, or it's thought to be by, Heinrich Behrmann, a great clarinetist from Wagner's time, however. Here is music by a woman who is quite forgotten, although there's renewed interest in her music, 19th century English composer named Alice Mary Smith, best known for symphonic music. This is her Andante, which is sort of a walking tempo piece for clarinet and orchestra. Angela Malmsbury plays the clarinet, London Mozart players, and Howard Shelley is the conductor.

Clarinetist was Angela Malmesbury, joined by the London Mozart Players, conducted by Howard Shelley. And we heard music by a woman who lived from 1839 to 1884, named Alice Mary Smith. That was her Andante. She was best known in her day for choral music. She wrote some operettas. She wrote two symphonies, which have been recorded. Alice Mary Smith. That Andante leads us into a piece which is almost the opposite of Andante, Presto, about as fast as you can play. This is from 1934 by Francis Poulenc, and André Previn is the pianist.

pianist André Previn and composer Francis Poulenc, who wrote that Presto, which is about as fast as you can get. I guess Prestissimo would be a little bit faster, but a very, very fast tempo. Yeah, 1934 music by Poulenc. We come now to a major work by Franz Schubert. He began this in the few days before the last year of his life. So this is 1827 music now. And as with much of the music of Schubert, he never heard it performed. It wasn't published until several years after his death, but it's a masterpiece in the literature of the piano trio. András Schiff, Yuko Shiokawa, and Miloš Perenyi are the three performers in this piano trio number one of Schubert.

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The three performers were András Schiff piano, Yuko Shiokawa violin, cellist Milos Perenyi. The composer was Franz Schubert. Piano Trio No. 1, he waited to the very end of his life to write his very first of the two piano trios. Here's the prelude to Charpentier's Te Deum.

0: Keith Clark leading Les Concerts du Monde in the prelude to a sacred work by a French Baroque composer named Marc-Antoine Charpentier, his Te Deum.
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0: I'm Peter Van de Graaff, thrilled to bring you the Dvorak Violin Concerto in just a few minutes with Nathan Milstein, great violinist and soloist. Here is a piece called the Milstein Caprice by the Catalan composer Jordi Cervelló. He wrote this piece for this violinist, Maria Dueñas, and the composer said that her playing reminded him of the sound of Nathan Milstein. So it's called the Milstein Caprice.

Modeled on the solo violin caprices of Paganini, Jordi Cervello wrote 24 solo violin caprices, and that's one of them, called the Milstein Caprice. We have Nathan Milstein in just a moment, but that was played by Maria Dueñas. This is the Great Violin Concerto by Antonín Dvořák, written for Josef Joachim, the same man for whom Brahms and many others wrote violin concertos. Nathan Milstein, one of the greatest violinists of all, I think, joined here by the Pittsburgh Symphony, William Steinberg, the conductor.

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The Violin Concerto in A Minor by Antonín Dvořák, who was himself a very fine violinist. That was William Steinberg conducting the Pittsburgh Symphony. Nathan Milstein was the violin soloist. Here he is again with Georges Plutermacher as Nathan Milstein plays the Gopak from Mussorgsky's Ferret Sarachinsk.

Nathan Milstein with that Gopak by Mussorgsky. We have a couple of overtures now from England, and we begin with this to an operetta by Gilbert and Sullivan called Iolanthe, Sir Neville Mariner and the Academy of St. Martin in the Fields.

Sir Neville Mariner, the Academy of St. Martin in the Fields, and the overture to the operetta Iolanthe by Gilbert and Sullivan. Here's another overture from England, although this has strong reference to the United States. It's actually inspired by a poem by Longfellow, and it's called The Song of Hiawatha by Samuel Coleridge Taylor, an African English composer. This is the piece that made his name famous throughout the world. And this is the RTE Concert Orchestra, Adrian Lieber, the conductor, overture to Hiawatha, or the Song of Hiawatha, by Samuel Coleridge Taylor.

Part of the music that made Samuel Coleridge Taylor a household name throughout the world, written about 1900. That's the overture to The Song of Hiawatha. Adrian Leeper, RTE Concert Orchestra. Samuel Coleridge Taylor, an African English composer who took great interest in music of Africa, for obvious reasons, but also of the United States and Native Americans and African Americans. Here's a good example of that as the Neve Trio performs this arrangement of what Samuel Coleridge Taylor called his 24 Negro Melodies. And this is his arrangement of a spiritual, Didn't My Lord Deliver Daniel?

0: as arranged by Samuel Coleridge Taylor, the spiritual Didn't My Lord Deliver Daniel, Then Why Not Every Man? And that performance was by the Neve Trio.
1: This is Classical New Hampshire, 90.5 WCNH Concord, 89.1 WEVO HD2 Concord, 90.3 W212 AF Nashua, 88.3 WEVS HD2 Nashua, 90.7 WEVN HD2 Keene, 91.3 WEVH HD2 Hanover, 107.1 WEVC HD2 Gorham, and at classicalnh.org.
0: Our composer is Amilcare Ponchielli, who's known by far best for his opera La Gioconda. We excerpt from that first, listening to the Act 1 Prelude.

Yun Wung Chung and the Santa Cecilia Academy National Orchestra with that prelude to the only piece that is known by Amilcare Ponchielli. It's called La Gioconda. The composer here is Amilcare Ponchielli. He was an Italian composer who lived from 1834 to 1886 and wrote one piece which is ever performed, La Gioconda, tragic opera. And we're going to listen to actually a couple of excerpts right now. One of them is very famous, and even if you know nothing about opera, you will recognize this. We'll get to that in just a little bit. Here is an arrangement of an aria from La Gioconda by Ponchielli. It's called Cielo e Mar, Sky and Sea. Playing the tenor part is Maurice André, trumpet, with the Toulouse Capital Orchestra, led by Michel Plasson.

One of the great tenor arias from mid-19th century Italy. That's by Amilcare Ponchielli. It's from La Gioconda. Cielo e Mar. Maurice André played the originally sung part with the Toulouse Capital Orchestra, directed by Michel Plasson. As famous as that aria is, there is another excerpt from La Gioconda which is ubiquitous. It is the Dance of the Hours, and you'll certainly recognize at least part of this, even if you know nothing about classical music. Here is the Gothenburg Symphony Orchestra, directed by Neyme Järvi.

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Nemejärvi, Gothenburg Symphony, and the famous Dance of the Hours, the ballet portion of the opera La Gioconda by Ponchielli. Ponchielli was probably best known, besides his one opera La Gioconda, for being a teacher. He taught Puccini and Mascagni, two of the great opera composers. Here is a purely instrumental composition by Ponchielli, rarely heard. It's an elegy, and La Scala Philharmonic is conducted by Riccardo Muti.

The Elegy by Amilcare Ponchielli. That was Riccardo Muti and La Scala Philharmonic. Ponchielli, as I mentioned before, best known for his one opera, La Gioconda, but he was also the teacher of Puccini and Mascagni. We'll go from one elegy to another now, and this will lead us into the Flute Concerto by Carl Nielsen, Danish composer. This elegy is by Danish composer Niels Gade of the 19th century, and it's played by Søren Elbæk violin, Elizabeth Westenholtz piano.

Søren Elbæk and Elizabeth Westenholz performed that music by the Danish composer of the 19th century, Niels Gade. That was an elegy. Here now is one of the concertos written by Carl Nielsen late in life. He intended to write 5 concertos, 1 each for members of the Copenhagen Wind Quintet, but only managed to complete a couple. Here is the Flute Concerto by Carl Nielsen with Aurel Nicolai Flute, Leipzig Gewandhaus Orchestra. And our conductor here is Kurt Mazur.

The Flute Concerto by the Danish composer Carl Nielsen, written just towards the end of his life, and written for a close flutist friend of his who was a member of the Copenhagen Wind Quintet. He had planned to write concertos for each of those members of that quintet, just ended up writing the clarinet and flute concerto. Aurel Nicolet played flute there, the Leipzig Gewandhaus Orchestra accompanied, Kurt Mazur conducted. A little more by Carl Nielsen. Elizabeth Westenholtz plays this from the Piano Music for Great and Small.

0: Elizabeth Weston Holtz played that music by Carl Nielsen. It's one of many miniatures making up a collection called Piano Music for Great and Small.
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0: Some English rhapsodies. First, the Cornish Rhapsody by Hubert Bath.

Michael Stairs, the pianist, in The Cornish Rhapsody by Hubert Bath. I'm Peter Van de Graaff. I really hope you'll stay tuned. We're going to listen to the Arpeggione Sonata by Schubert. Well, we hear that piece a lot, but we're going to hear it played on the arpeggione, which is virtually never heard from an old LP. And we have some English rhapsodies right now. Here is a Somerset Rhapsody by Gustav Holst based on three Somerset melodies: Sheep Shearing Song, High Germany, and The Lover's Farewell. This is the Bournemouth Sinfonietta, led by Norman Delmar.

throughout his life, Gustav Holst did a lot of arranging of folk songs, and there's a good example there. It's called A Somerset Rhapsody, based on three Somerset folk songs, and the Bournemouth Sinfonietta was led by Norman Delmar. From that rhapsody by Gustav Holst to the first of three rhapsodies by Ernest J. Moran. This was written in 1922 and dedicated to Moran's teacher, John Ireland, simply called First Rhapsody. Here it is with the Ulster Orchestra, conducted by Vernon Hammond.

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0: The First Rhapsody from 1922 by Ernest J. Moran. Vernon Hadley with the Ulster Orchestra.
1: 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I'm Benjamin Rowe. 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
0: You probably have heard the Arpeggione Sonata by Schubert. It's almost always played on a cello, sometimes a viola. But this is a recording with the arpeggione, which is sort of a cross between a guitar and a cello. Six strings, tuned like a guitar, but played like a cello. It's fretted like a guitar as well. This is a rarity indeed. Klaus Stork plays the arpeggione with Alphonse Kontarski piano in this sonata by Schubert.

Well, there you have it. If you ever wondered what an arpeggione sounds like, that recording was with the arpeggione, a cross between a guitar and a cello, which had a vogue in the first years of the 19th century in Vienna. Music of Franz Schubert is Arpeggione Sonata, played by Klaus Stork, arpeggione, and Alphonse Kontarski, forte piano. Walter Hautzig plays this musical moment of Schubert.

0: the third of the musical Moments, Moments Musicaux by Franz Schubert. And that was pianist Walter Hautzig.
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2: 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This is Alec Baldwin. I hope that you'll listen with me as Leonard Bernstein conducts the New York Philharmonic.

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1: High pressure will remain nearly overhead through Friday night, providing fair weather conditions and moderating temperatures. A low developing well to our southwest will then slowly approach and cause skies to become increasingly cloudy Friday night through Saturday. The rain showers look to hold off until later Saturday night. Friday morning will start quite chilly, with widespread frost around the Connecticut River Valley and north of the Lakes region. Abundant sunshine will then allow temperatures to quickly increase in the morning, moderating towards normal in the afternoon. Highs will top out in the lower 60s in Milan and Rye and the upper 60s in Hooksett. High clouds will then begin to spread in late in the afternoon and creep northward through the night, becoming mostly cloudy south of the capital region and partly cloudy to the north. Those will be warmer with the greater cloud coverage, falling to the mid-30s in Bethlehem and the mid-40s in Keene. Clouds will continue to thicken and lower, becoming mostly cloudy by Saturday afternoon statewide. Highs will be in the mid-60s in most locations, except around the seacoast, which will only reach the lower 60s. For NHPR, this is meteorologist Carl Philippoff reporting from the Mount Washington Observatory.
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3: It is my pleasure to bring you some Spanish music, as we're going to listen to a very famous guitar concerto. It's not called a concerto, but it's called The Fantasy for a Gentleman from 1954, referring to a couple of gentlemen, one of them, this man, Andrés Segovia. And he performs, before we listen to that, a work originally for the piano by Isaac Albéniz called Granada.

musical depiction of the beautiful city in southern Spain, the capital of the Arabic kings from medieval Spain. It's called Granada by Isaac Albéniz. And the recording was made by the Spanish guitarist Andrés Segovia. Here's Christopher Parkening guitar with the Royal Philharmonic, Andrew Litton the conductor. This is the Fantasy for a Gentleman by Joaquin Rodrigo.

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0: Christopher Parkening guitar and the Royal Philharmonic, directed by Andrew Litton, in the Fantasía para un Gentil Hombre, The Fantasy for a Gentleman, by Joaquin Rodrigo.
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1: 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I'm Benjamin Rowe. 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
3: And here is the gentleman for whom that concerto by Joaquin Rodrigo was composed, Andres Segovia. He performs an interesting piece here. It's called the canzonetta, little song, literally, but it is one of the movements from Mendelssohn's String Quartet No. 1, but obviously here transcribed for solo guitar.

originally music for string quartet by Felix Mendelssohn, transcribed for guitar and performed by Andres Segovia, a canzonetta. Now, you've heard, most likely, the Mendelssohn E minor violin concerto. Did you know that he composed another violin concerto? He was only about 13 years old when he wrote it, and it wasn't published until 1952. It was Sir Yehudi Menuhin, in fact, that found the work and edited it and prepared it for publication. Here is that rarely heard D minor violin concerto. It's different from the E minor in that it is for violin and string orchestra. This is Victoria Mulova and the Academy of St. Martin in the Fields, conducted by Sir Neville Mariner, in this rarely heard music by a young Felix Mendelssohn.

Music by one of the greatest child prodigies in music history, Felix Mendelssohn, who was about 13 when he wrote that D minor concerto, Victoria Mulova, with the Academy of St. Martin in the Fields, conducted by Sir Neville Mariner. Two dances, Tambourin from the opera Dardanus by Rameau.

0: Mark Minkowski and the Musicians of the Louvre with Dances from Dardanus by Rameau.
1: Okay, what else you got? 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
3: High pressure will remain firmly controlled through Friday night. It will then gradually retreat northwards as a warm front associated with a low over the Ohio River Valley gradually approaches Friday night through Saturday. Friday will begin with widespread frost north and west of the capital region. Chilly morning temperatures will quickly rise underneath mostly sunny skies. Mid and high-level clouds will then begin to spread in across southern New Hampshire in the afternoon. Highs will range from the lower 60s in Errol and along the sea coast to the upper 60s in Manchester. Clouds will then gradually increase through the night, with mostly cloudy skies likely across the south and partly cloudy skies across the whites and northward. With the cloud cover and overall moderating temperatures, only localized areas of frost are likely around the whites and north country overnight. Lows will range from the mid-30s in Dummer to the mid-40s in Derry. Clouds will then continue to thicken and lower through Saturday, becoming mostly cloudy statewide, though no precipitation is expected. Highs will range from the lower 60s in Portsmouth to the mid-60s in most other locations. For NHPR, this is meteorologist Carl Philippoff reporting from the Mount Washington Observatory.
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1: Hello there, and welcome to Exploring Music. This is Paul McLaughlin. All this week, we've been asking this question. Okay, what else have you got? We've been asking this of composers who are particularly well-known for a single piece of music, sometimes to the detriment of their other pieces. In today's program, we're largely listening to the music of the English composer Gustav Holst, who, of course, is identified forever with the planets. Let's hear the first of these, Mars, the Bringer of War, James Levine conducting the Chicago Symphony.

No one, I don't care who you are, can ignore that piece of music. Music of Gustav Holst, The Planets. We heard the first movement, Mars, the Bringer of War. James Levine conducting the Chicago Symphony Orchestra. Holst had become very interested in a lot of rather esoteric topics as he was a young man in London at just the turn of the century. He'd started by studying Hindu at the university, taught himself Sanskrit to the extent that he was able to read the great Hindu classics, and started to make his own versions of that. And Holst said that about the planets, he wasn't taking the Western traditional ideas of the planets. It was largely Eastern. That was what fascinated him most. But I suppose that this might tell us that all across the world, no matter whether you grew up in the East or the West, the planet Mars, the red planet, feels like trouble, like war. This music was composed during the very opening years of the First World War. Holst had not observed tank warfare. No one knew at that time about aerial bombing or the great guns that would be used or poison gas. But somehow, in the sense that Marshall McLuhan talked about, artists being able to see over the horizon like a distant early warning system, Holst seemed to catch in that movement the horror which was about to spring forth on the European continent from 1914 to 18. Wow, what a piece, Gustav. So may we ask very politely, what else do you have? Well, here's a piece. Holst was a working musician. He was a poor kid. He needed the work to make a living. So he was playing in all sorts of bands around London and teaching wherever he could find a job. And for most of his life, that place was the St. Paul School for Girls, for whom he wrote a lot of music, a school in a part of London called Hammersmith. Here's a piece for girls' voices, sung actually by women here. This is Paul Spicer with the Finzie Singers. It's a setting for 8 female voices of Ave Maria, a double chorus. Beautiful, soulful music which will calm down the mood after the horror of Mars, the Bringer of War. Holst's Ave Maria.

Beautiful music, isn't it? Gustav Holst, a setting of Ave Maria for eight women's voices. That was Paul Spicer conducting the Finzi Singers. Gustav Holst, the inveterate, very proud trombone player, played in a lot of the orchestras around London, even played for Richard Strauss when Strauss came as a guest conductor to London. And Holst delighted in writing for some of the bands, the military bands they played in, factory bands in some cases. He created two suites for band, which are really the foundation of English wind band writing. The first suite, which we're going to listen to now, is in three movements. The first movement marked Chaconne. It's a ground bass variations form. Here's the tune. Eight simple measures in three-quarter time. That goes over and over and over again. So here are the three movements then that make up the first suite in E-flat for military band of Gustav Holst: Chaconne, Intermezzo, and March. Dennis Wick conducting the London Wind Orchestra.

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1: Now, I'd mentioned that Gustav Holst had a mystical side to his nature. Holst grew up pretty conventional, English Catholic family. I guess that's not the most conventional thing to begin with. But as he went on, the East particularly called to Gustav Holst. And even when Holst turned to Christian themes, he had very much his own take on them. We're going to hear a big piece which I've only now come to discover. I'm wild about it. It's called The Hymn of Jesus, composed in 1917. It's on the text of the apocryphal Acts of St. John, which Holst himself translated. We'll hear very modern sounding music. This comes just 2 years after the premiere of Holst's suite, The Planets, had made an enormous success in London. And now it seems in this music as if Holst has discovered yet another planet. In the opening prelude, we'll hear a chorus chanting, and you'll hear the men. Few tenors, he writes, in high baritones, chanted the old text, Pange lingua gloriosa, sing my tongue, the glorious battle. And get set, when we move from the prelude to the hymn, the words are, glory to thee, Father, and you'll notice for sure. Richard Hickox, London Symphony Orchestra and Chorus.

When I am gone, ye shall know who I am, for I am in no wise that which I now seem. It's the story of Christ taking leave of this earth. We've just heard music of Gustav Holst, The Hymn of Jesus. That was Richard Hickox conducting the London Symphony Orchestra and Chorus, music first heard in the year 1920. But let's go back now and get one more taste of Holst's big hit, his chart topper, The Planets, which premiered in 1918 and has never been off the charts since. Let's hear the fourth section called Jupiter, the Bringer of Jollity. Once again, James Levine and the Chicago Symphony Orchestra.

If Falstaff could dance like Baryshnikov, I think he'd want to dance to this music. Jupiter, the bringer of jollity, music of Gustav Holst. James Levine conducting the Chicago Symphony Orchestra bravura performance. Of course, bravura music is not all that Holst wrote. He turned in the 1920s especially to pursuing an opera based on a Hindu text, Savitri, which is based on the old Sanskrit writings, and never abandoned his love of English folk song, which turns up in his music again and again. You hear it even there in the Jupiter, Bringer of Jollity. That's an English folk song in the middle of that big orchestral display piece. We're listening now to music of Holst, written right at the end of his life, from a piece for string orchestra, the Brook Green Suite. And I'm thinking of all these composers we listened to this week who are so famous for a single piece. One tune kept coming back to me again and again. I wonder if you know it.

Ring a bell at all? I learned that piece from my father. He loved classical music, didn't read a note, but had learned to play on the harmonica and the accordion, all these tunes, mostly from the operatic repertoire. He loved that piece. It's Toselli's Serenade. Toselli's an interesting creature. Born in Florence in 1833, he was a marvelous pianist. He married a duchess. She was a Habsburg, Luisa Antoinette Marie of Austria, Tuscany. Married just a few years, they broke up. He actually wrote a book of memoirs, which made him even more famous. And he's known for this piece, which he wrote when he was around 20 years old. It survived into the 1950s on American television. It was the theme song of the Goldbergs. Perry Como had a hit with this. Mario Lanza sang it. And now, thanks to my friend Andy Karzis from Chicago, we're going to hear Beniamino Gigli, the great Gigli, sing Toselli's Serenade.

Man, isn't that wonderful? That recording is probably 80 years old. Beniamino Gigli singing Toselli's Serenade, music of Enrico Toselli. Marvelous piece, and Toselli's soul hit. But it's still around. I remembered it. Jose Carreras has been singing it recently in concerts. I was unable to find a recording of this in all of New York, or all the places I looked anyway. And my producer, Noel Morris, said, call Andy Karzas, who has this great show on WFMT called From the Recording Horn. I wrote to Andy by email. He called me the next day and said, Bill, I got 5 recordings of this, but my favorite is this one of Gigli. So thanks so much to Andy for this beautiful recording. Thanks to you for joining us this week as we asked this very embarrassing question. Okay, that's great. So what else have you got? Well, we got a lot. It was fun sharing it with you. Stay tuned. More great stuff coming up right here.

0: 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Our production assistants are Ella Pinsloop, Eric Opland, Adela Skoronsky, and Weston Williams. Rebecca Neistat is the WFMT production and syndication manager. 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I'm Bill McLaughlin. 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

Hello, I'm Candace Agree. 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And on today's program, Mexican and Spanish rarities. Isaac Albéniz is best known for his monumental four-volume work for piano, Iberia. This work so famous, in fact, that it has eclipsed a little bit his other brilliant piano works. The collection Recuerdos de Viaje, or Memories of Travel, consists of seven pieces written in various places between 1886 and 87. The first piece, En el Mar, at sea. The second, Leyenda, or Legend, sounding rather like a barcarolle. The third piece is an alborada, a festive dance from Asturias celebrating sunrise. And the fourth, En la Alhambra, in the Alhambra, is a granadina, a dance form from Granada resembling the fandango. The fifth piece, Puerta de Tierra, is named after the monument at the entrance of the city of Cádiz. That's followed by Rumores de la Caleta, Murmurs from la Caleta, a malagueña. And the last piece takes us back to the sea and En la Playa, on the beach. Here's the Belgian pianist of Spanish descent, Miguel Baselga.

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Recuerdos de viaje, Memories of Travel, written between 1886 and 87 by Isaac Albéniz, consisting of 7 pieces, we heard pianist Miguel Baselga. You're listening to The Spanish Hour, a weekly journey exploring the classical music of Spain and the Spanish-speaking world. And on today's program, Spanish and Mexican rarities. And the next work is by Mexican composer Manuel Ponce. Here, the State of Mexico Symphony Orchestra, led by Enrique Batis, plays the Poema Elegíaco, or the Elegiac Poem of 1935.

The intensely romantic elegiac poem, Poema Elegiaco of 1935 by Mexico's Manuel María Ponce. We heard Enrique Batis leading the State of Mexico Symphony Orchestra. To conclude this week's edition of the Spanish Hour and some lesser-known works by Spanish and Mexican composers, we turn to Enrique Granados and a work titled Torrijos, incidental music for the play of the same name, using texts by the Valencian writer and journalist Fernando Periquet. We'll hear the prelude and chorus from scene one, the introduction and chorus from scene two, the march from scene three, scene four marked molto allegro, and the finale. Cor Madrigal joins the Barcelona Symphony Orchestra, conducted by Pablo González.

Written in 1894 and using text by Fernando Periquet. Incidental music to Torrijos by Enrique Granados. We heard scene one, the prelude and chorus, followed by the introduction and chorus from scene two, then a march from scene three, then a very fast piece from scene four, and finally the finale. Cor Madrigal, or the Madrigal Chorus of Barcelona, led by Mireia Barrera, with the Barcelona Symphony Orchestra, conducted by Pablo González. That concludes this week's edition of The Spanish Hour. Visit our website, thespanishhour.org. Also, like The Spanish Hour on Facebook and follow at The Spanish Hour on Twitter. I'm Candace Agree. Until next time, thank you for joining me for The Spanish Hour.

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1: High pressure will remain nearly overhead through Friday night, providing fair weather conditions and moderating temperatures. A low developing well to our southwest will then slowly approach and cause skies to become increasingly cloudy Friday night through Saturday. The rain showers look to hold off until later Saturday night. Friday morning will start quite chilly, with widespread frost around the Connecticut River Valley and north of the Lakes region. Abundant sunshine will then allow temperatures to quickly increase in the morning, moderating towards normal in the afternoon. Highs will top out in the lower 60s in Milan and Rye and the upper 60s in Hooksett. High clouds will then begin to spread in late in the afternoon and creep northward through the night, becoming mostly cloudy south of the capital region and partly cloudy to the north. Lows will be warmer with the greater cloud coverage, falling to the mid-30s in Bethlehem and the mid-40s in Keene. Clouds will continue to thicken and lower, becoming mostly cloudy by Saturday afternoon statewide. Highs will be in the mid-60s in most locations, except around the seacoast, which will only reach the lower 60s. For NHPR, this is meteorologist Carl Philippoff reporting from the Mount Washington Observatory.
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2: This is the Composer's Datebook for May 22nd. I'm John Burge. The German composer Richard Strauss wrote his first song at age 6 and his last at age 84, a year before his death in 1949. Four of his last songs were for soprano and orchestra. These four last songs, as they came to be known, were premiered in London at the Royal Albert Hall on today's date in 1950. Strauss had written to the great Norwegian soprano Kirsten Flagstad, suggesting, "I would like to make it possible that the songs should be at your disposal for a world premiere with a first-class conductor and orchestra." Flagstad did sing the premiere performances with the first-rate Philharmonia Orchestra of London, conducted by the legendary German conductor Wilhelm Furtwängler. In addition to those performers, credit for the realization of Strauss's request is also due to an unlikely and exotic patron of the arts, namely the Maharaja of Mysore, who put up a cash guarantee for the Strauss premiere. And since he could not be present himself, the Maharaja asked that the premiere be recorded and the discs shipped to him in Mysore. The Maharaja had wanted to be a concert pianist, but the deaths of both his father and his uncle forced him to succeed to the throne in 1940 at the age of 21. In addition to underwriting the Strauss premiere, the young Maharaja championed the music of the Russian composer Nicholas Metner. And in 1945, the creation of the Philharmonia Orchestra of London as a recording ensemble for the enterprising EMI producer Walter Legg. Composer's Datebook is produced by APM, American Public Media, in conjunction with the American Composers Forum, reminding you that all music was once new.
3: This is by the first cousin once removed of Johann Sebastian Bach, Johann Michael Bach, as we listen to a motet.

performance by the Richard Carr Consort and a motet by the first cousin once removed of Johann Sebastian Bach, named Johann Michael Bach, the motet Halt, was du hast. Good to be with you, Peter van de Graaff. Looking forward to sharing with you Miroir, Mirrors by Maurice Ravel, played by Pierre-Laurent Aimar. Music by a couple of the sons of Johann Sebastian Bach right now. Only one of the Bach family, extended family, wrote an opera, and that was the youngest son of Johann Sebastian Bach, Johann Christian Bach. Here's the overture to his opera Orione with the Hanover Band and Anthony Halsted.

Anthony Halsted, the Hanover Band, and the overture to the opera Orione by the youngest son of Johann Sebastian Bach, Johann Christian Bach. By his elder brother, Johann Christoph Friedrich Bach, we have this Sinfonia now with Concerto of Cologne.

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0: That was music by the fifth son of Johann Sebastian Bach. Johann Christoph Friedrich Bach is his name, sometimes called the Bückeburg Bach, because that is where he lived and succeeded. Concerto of Cologne performing that Sinfonia, little symphony in D major.
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0: We come now to a great collection of piano pieces by Maurice Ravel, which was written about 1904, 1905. It's called Miroir, Mirrors. And this is Ravel at his impressionistic greatness. There are five pieces here. Noctuelle, Moths. Oiseaux tristes, Sad Birds. Une barque sur l'océan, A Vessel on the Ocean. Alborada del Gracioso, The Morning Song of the Jester, which is a very Spanish-inspired piece. And then finally, the Valle de Cloche, the Valley of the Bells. The recording I have here for you is with Pierre-Laurent Aymard, and these are Miroir, Mirrors by Ravel.

0: composed between 1904 and 1905 by Maurice Ravel in one of the true piano masterpieces from that era. Miroir, Mirrors, the title of those five miniatures. The recording we heard was with Pierre-Laurent Aymar.
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2: 50 days after Easter, the day of Pentecost marks the end of Eastertide and what some call the birthday of the Church. On the next With Heart and Voice, we'll explore some of the rich choral and organ repertoire for this day, focusing on the Holy Spirit, including works by Kuhmann, Tallis, Elgar, Gothrop, and others. I'm Peter Dubois, and I hope you'll join me.
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0: Good to have you along. Peter Van de Graaff here, and I'd like to share with you some music by a Italian/German composer, and that's reflected in his last name, Ermanno Wolf Ferrari, Venetian and Munich-based composer who excelled at writing operas. We'll hear an excerpt from an opera right now, and then we have his Serenade for Strings. The opera was a very, very successful one, but virtually never performed now. It came in the early part of the 20th century, and it's called The Jewels of the Madonna. From it, the orchestral intermezzo. Here is the Minnesota Orchestra and Agioi.

The orchestral intermezzo from Jewels of the Madonna, an opera by Ermanno Wolf Ferrari. That was the Minnesota Orchestra. Ermanno Wolf Ferrari lived from 1876 to 1948, and we're going to hear one of his many non-operatic works, although he was best known for his operas, A Serenade for Strings. Here's the Ensemble I Virtuosi Italiani.

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0: The Italian Virtuosi, I Virtuosi Italiani, the name of the ensemble there. And that's music by the Italian-German composer Ermanno Wolf Ferrari. Serenade for Strings.
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0: 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We'll also hear airs for the season by James Oswald, which are all named after flowers. I'm Sarah Schneider. 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
2: 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I'm Jeff Spurgeon. 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
3: Now to Gioachino Rossini, and we first have an overture to one of his operas, The Siege of Corinth, as Christian Benda conducts the Prague Sinfonia.

Christian Benda and the Prague Sinfonia Orchestra with the overture to The Siege of Corinth. It's an opera by Rossini. Rossini gave up writing opera relatively early in his career, but he did not stop writing music. He wrote what he called Sins of My Old Age, and this one is particularly fun. Great recording, too. Elisabeth Schwarzkopf and Victoria de Los Angeles with Gerald Moore piano. It's called The Cat Duet.

comic duet of the Two Cats. It's by Gioachino Rossini, and it was sung by Elizabeth Schwarzkopf and Victoria de Los Angeles. Gerald Moore was the pianist. Benjamin Britten took some of the sins of my old age, as Rossini called them, and arranged them into actually a couple of suites. This is one of them, called Soirée Musicale, Musical Soirées. It is Okko Kamu who conducts this with the Helsingborg Symphony.

Seems that the later pieces of Rossini were irresistible to a number of composers to make arrangements. There's a good example of that. Benjamin Britten, who would seemingly have little in common with Gioachino Rossini, on two occasions wrote collections, or I should say orchestrated collections of piano pieces by Rossini into a couple of suites, and that was one of them, the Soirée Musicale. That was the Helsingborg Symphony conducted by Oko Kamu. There's another suite called Matinée Musicale. Having heard that arrangement made by Benjamin Britten, let's hear a recording conducted by Benjamin Britten. He had nothing to do with writing or arranging this music, but Percy Grainger did, as he arranged this Lincolnshire folk tune called Lisbon or Dublin Bay.

0: Benjamin Britten, not only one of England's greatest composers, also a pianist and arranger and conductor, as we heard in that recording. He led the English Chamber Orchestra in Lisbon or Dublin Bay, arranged by Percy Grainger.
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0: Have a huge work ahead for you for Piano Trio by Franz Schubert, his Piano Trio number 1. Stay tuned for that. I'm Peter Van de Graaff. The clarinet is our instrument, first of all. And before we get to an andante by a 19th century English composer named Alice Mary Smith, we have this, which was long attributed to Richard Wagner. It's now thought to be by a clarinetist who worked closely with Weber named Heinrich Bermann. The Adagio, Jack Brimer with the Vienna State Opera Orchestra.

even though it doesn't sound anything like the music of Richard Wagner that was long attributed to him, Jack Brymer, clarinet, Vienna State Opera Orchestra, Felix Prohaska, the conductor, and that is simply called the Adagio. We now know it to be by, or it's thought to be by, Heinrich Behrmann, a great clarinetist from Wagner's time, however. Here is music by a woman who is quite forgotten, although there's renewed interest in her music, 19th century English composer named Alice Mary Smith, best known for symphonic music. This is her Andante, which is sort of a walking tempo piece for clarinet and orchestra. Angela Malmsbury plays the clarinet, London Mozart players, and Howard Shelley is the conductor.

0: clarinetist was Angela Malmesbury, joined by the London Mozart Players, conducted by Howard Shelley. And we heard music by a woman who lived from 1839 to 1884, named Alice Mary Smith. That was her Andante. She was best known in her day for choral music. She wrote some operettas. She wrote two symphonies, which have been recorded. Alice Mary Smith.
1: This is Henry Fogel. I hope you'll be with me on the next edition of Collector's Corner, which is going to feature music by Ukrainian composer Tomas de Hartmann. It includes his violin concerto played by Joshua Bell, a recent discovery by Bell and a piece that he has fallen in love with. There will be much other music by Tomas de Hartmann on the next edition of Collector's Corner.
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3: 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I'm Peter Dubois, and I hope you'll join me.
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0: We come now to a major work by Franz Schubert. He began this in the few days before the last year of his life. So this is 1827 music now. And as with much of the music of Schubert, he never heard it performed. It wasn't published until several years after his death, but it's a masterpiece in the literature of the piano trio. András Schiff, Yuko Shiokawa, and Miloš Perenyi are the three performers in this piano trio number 1 of Schubert.

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The three performers were Andras Schiff piano, Yuko Shiokawa violin, cellist Milos Perenyi. The composer was Franz Schubert. Piano Trio Number 1, he waited to the very end of his life to write his very first of the two piano trios. Here's the prelude to Charpentier's Te Deum.

0: Keith Clark leading Les Concerts du Monde in the prelude to a sacred work by a French Baroque composer named Marc-Antoine Charpentier, his Te Deum.
1: They come from 25 states and more than a dozen countries with a chance to make the main stage in our signature series. Join us on the next Heifetz On Air for Stars of Tomorrow, featuring outstanding solo performances by Heifetz students, some as young as 11 years old. I'm Benjamin Rowe. Stars of Tomorrow next time on Heifetz On Air.
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0: I'm Peter Van de Graaff, thrilled to bring you the Dvorak Violin Concerto in just a few minutes with Nathan Milstein, great violinist and soloist. Here is a piece called the Milstein Caprice by the Catalan composer Jordi Cervelló. He wrote this piece for this violinist, Maria Dueñas, and the composer said that her playing reminded him of the sound of Nathan Milstein. So it's called the Milstein Caprice.

Modeled on the solo violin caprices of Paganini, Jordi Cervelló wrote 24 solo violin caprices, and that's one of them, called the Milstein Caprice. We have Nathan Milstein in just a moment, but that was played by Maria Dueñas. This is the Great Violin Concerto by Antonín Dvořák, written for Josef Joachim, the same man for whom Brahms and many others wrote violin concertos. Nathan Milstein, one of the greatest violinists of all, I think, joined here by the Pittsburgh Symphony, William Steinberg, the conductor.

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0: The Violin Concerto in A Minor by Antonín Dvořák, who was himself a very fine violinist. That was William Steinberg conducting the Pittsburgh Symphony. Nathan Milstein was the violin soloist.
1: Hi, I'm Elliot Forrest. 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From the famed Alice Tully Hall in New York City. 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
0: We have a couple of overtures now from England, and we begin with this to an operetta by Gilbert and Sullivan called Iolanthe, Sir Neville Mariner and the Academy of St. Martin in the Fields.

Sir Neville Mariner, the Academy of St. Martin in the Fields, and the overture to the operetta Iolanthe by Gilbert and Sullivan. Here's another overture from England, although this has strong reference to the United States. It's actually inspired by a poem by Longfellow, and it's called The Song of Hiawatha by Samuel Coleridge Taylor, an African English composer. This is the piece that made his name famous throughout the world. And this is the RTE Concert Orchestra, Adrian Lieber, the conductor, overture to Hiawatha, or the Song of Hiawatha, by Samuel Coleridge Taylor.

Part of the music that made Samuel Coleridge Taylor a household name throughout the world, written about 1900. That's the overture to The Song of Hiawatha. Adrian Leeper, RTE Concert Orchestra. Samuel Coleridge Taylor, an African English composer who took great interest in music of Africa, for obvious reasons, but also of the United States and Native Americans and African Americans. Here's a good example of that as the Neve Trio performs this arrangement of what Samuel Coleridge Taylor called his 24 Negro Melodies. And this is his arrangement of a spiritual, Didn't My Lord Deliver Daniel?

0: As arranged by Samuel Coleridge Taylor, the spiritual Didn't My Lord Deliver Daniel, Then Why Not Every Man? And that performance was by the Neve Trio.
1: 50 days after Easter, the day of Pentecost marks the end of Eastertide in what some call the birthday of the Church. On the next With Heart and Voice, we'll explore some of the rich choral and organ repertoire for this day, focusing on the Holy Spirit, including works by Kuhmann, Tallis, Elgar, Gothrop, and others. I'm Peter Dubois, and I hope you'll join me.
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0: Our composer is Amilcare Ponchielli, who's known by far best for his opera La Gioconda. We excerpt from that first, listening to the Act 1 Prelude.

Yun Wung Chung and the Santa Cecilia Academy National Orchestra with that prelude to the only piece that is known by Amilcare Ponchielli. It's called La Gioconda. The composer here is Amilcare Ponchielli. He was an Italian composer who lived from 1834 to 1886 and wrote one piece which is ever performed, La Gioconda, tragic opera. And we're going to listen to actually a couple of excerpts right now. One of them is very famous, and even if you know nothing about opera, you will recognize this. We'll get to that in just a little bit. Here is an arrangement of an aria from La Gioconda by Ponchielli. It's called Cielo e Mar, Sky and Sea. Playing the tenor part is Maurice André, trumpet, with the Toulouse Capital Orchestra, led by Michel Plasson.

One of the great tenor arias from mid-19th century Italy. That's by Amilcare Ponchielli. It's from La Gioconda. Cielo e Mare. Maurice André played the originally sung part with the Toulouse Capitol Orchestra, directed by Michel Plasson. As famous as that aria is, there is another excerpt from La Gioconda which is ubiquitous. It is The Dance of the Hours, and you'll certainly recognize at least part of this, even if you know nothing about classical music. Here is the Gothenburg Symphony Orchestra, directed by Neyme Järvi.

Nemejärvi, Gothenburg Symphony, and the famous Dance of the Hours, the ballet portion of the opera La Gioconda by Ponchielli. Ponchielli was probably best known, besides his one opera La Gioconda, for being a teacher. He taught Puccini and Mascagni, two of the great opera composers. Here is a purely instrumental composition by Ponchielli, rarely heard. It's an elegy, and La Scala Philharmonic is conducted by Riccardo Muti.

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0: 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That was Riccardo Muti and La Scala Philharmonic.
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3: Days after Easter, the day of Pentecost marks the end of Eastertide in what some call the birthday of the Church. On the next With Heart and Voice, we'll explore some of the rich choral and organ repertoire for this day, focusing on the Holy Spirit, including works by Kuhmann, Tallis, Elgar, Gothrop, and others. I'm Peter Dubois, and I hope you'll join me.
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0: Here now is one of the concertos written by Carl Nielsen late in life. He intended to write 5 concertos, one each for members of the Copenhagen Wind Quintet, but only managed to complete a couple. Here is the Flute Concerto by Carl Nielsen with Aurel Nicolai Flute, Leipzig Gewandhaus Orchestra. And our conductor here is Kurt Mazur.

The Flute Concerto by the Danish composer Carl Nielsen, written just towards the end of his life, and written for a close flutist friend of his who was a member of the Copenhagen Wind Quintet. He had planned to write concertos for each of those members of that quintet, just ended up writing the clarinet and flute concerto. Aurel Nicolet played flute there, the Leipzig Gewandhaus Orchestra accompanied, Kurt Mazur conducted. A little more by Carl Nielsen. Elizabeth Westenholtz plays this from the Piano Music for Great and Small.

0: Elizabeth Weston Holtz played that music by Carl Nielsen. It's one of many miniatures making up a collection called Piano Music for Great and Small.
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2: 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I hope that you'll listen with me as Leonard Bernstein conducts the New York Philharmonic.

0: Saturday evening at 8 on Classical New Hampshire. Over the last year, Classical New Hampshire has expanded its programming to include classical music by Spanish and Latin American composers, early music, modern works, vocal works, and music composed by people of color. 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
2: Some English rhapsodies. 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

Michael Stair's The Pianist in The Cornish Rhapsody by Hubert Bath. I'm Peter Van de Graaff. I really hope you'll stay tuned. We're going to listen to the Arpeggione Sonata by Schubert. Well, we hear that piece a lot, but we're going to hear it played on the arpeggione, which is virtually never heard from an old LP. And we have some English rhapsodies right now. Here is a Somerset Rhapsody by Gustav Holst based on three Somerset melodies: Sheep Shearing Song, High Germany, and The Lover's Farewell. This is the Bournemouth Sinfonietta led by Norman Delmar.

Throughout his life, Gustav Holst did a lot of arranging of folk songs, and there's a good example there. It's called A Somerset Rhapsody, based on three Somerset folk songs, and the Bournemouth Sinfonietta was led by Norman Delmar. From that rhapsody by Gustav Holst to the first of three rhapsodies by Ernest J. Moran. This was written in 1922 and dedicated to Moran's teacher, John Ireland, simply called First Rhapsody. Here it is with the Ulster Orchestra, conducted by Vernon Handley.

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1: The First Rhapsody from 1922 by Ernest J. Moran. Vernon Hadley with the Ulster Orchestra.
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0: The latest from the wonderful ensemble Cupertinos, specialists in Portuguese polyphony, honors a composer who held the position of Master of the Royal Chapel in Lisbon for more than three decades, Francisco Garro. 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
2: You probably have heard the Arpeggione Sonata by Schubert. It's almost always played on a cello, sometimes a viola. But this is a recording with the arpeggione, which is sort of a cross between a guitar and a cello. Six strings, tuned like a guitar, but played like a cello. It's fretted like a guitar as well. This is a rarity indeed. Klaus Stork plays the arpeggione with Alphonse Kontarski piano in this sonata by Schubert.

Well, there you have it. If you ever wondered what an arpeggione sounds like, that recording was with the arpeggione, a cross between a guitar and a cello, which had a vogue in the first years of the 19th century in Vienna. Music of Franz Schubert is Arpeggione Sonata, played by Klaus Stork, arpeggione, and Alphonse Kontarski, forte piano. Walter Hautzig plays this musical moment of Schubert.

0: the third of the musical Moments, Moments Musicaux by Franz Schubert. And that was pianist Walter Hauzig.
1: 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We'll also hear an interview with Canadian guitarist Michael Koch. 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
0: It is my pleasure to bring you some Spanish music, as we're going to listen to a very famous guitar concerto. It's not called a concerto, but it's called The Fantasy for a Gentleman from 1954, referring to a couple of gentlemen, one of them, this man, Andrés Segovia, and he performs, before we listen to that, a work originally for the piano by Isaac Albéniz called Granada.

musical depiction of the beautiful city in southern Spain, the capital of the Arabic kings from medieval Spain. It's called Granada by Isaac Albéniz. And the recording was made by the Spanish guitarist Andrés Segovia. Here's Christopher Parkening guitar with the Royal Philharmonic, Andrew Litton the conductor. This is the Fantasy for a Gentleman by Joaquin Rodrigo.

0: Christopher Parkening guitar and the Royal Philharmonic, directed by Andrew Litton, in the Fantasía para un Gentil Hombre, The Fantasy for a Gentleman, by Joaquin Rodrigo.
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originally music for string quartet by Felix Mendelssohn, transcribed for guitar and performed by Andres Segovia, a canzonetta. Now, you've heard most likely the Mendelssohn E minor violin concerto. Did you know that he

composed another violin concerto. He was only about 13 years old when he wrote it, and it wasn't published until 1952. It was Sir Yehudi Menuhin, in fact, that found the work and edited it and prepared it for publication. Here is that rarely heard D minor violin concerto. It's different from the E minor in that it is for violin and string orchestra. This is Victoria Mulova and the Academy of St. Martin in the Fields, conducted by Sir Neville Mariner, in this rarely heard music by a young Felix Mendelssohn.

Music by one of the greatest child prodigies in music history, Felix Mendelssohn, who was about 13 when he wrote that D minor concerto, Victoria Mulova, with the Academy of St. Martin in the Fields, conducted by Sir Neville Mariner. Two dances, Tambourin from the opera Dardanus by Rameau.

0: Mark Minkowski and the Musicians of the Louvre, with dances from Dardanus by Rameau.
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2: 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I'm Jeff Spurgeon. 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
0: There's quite a bit of Russian music ahead, including a symphony by Stravinsky. I hope you'll stay with me. I'm Peter Van de Graaff. Delighted to have your company. We first have this by E.T.A. Hoffmann. And whether you know it or not, you have seen the works of E.T.A. Hoffmann. I won't say heard the music, because his music is very rarely heard. But he's the man who wrote the story behind the Nutcracker Ballet. He's the man who wrote the stories behind the Tales of Hoffmann, of Jacques Offenbach. He was a composer as well, obviously. We're going to listen to the overture to a little opera of his called Liebe und Eifersucht, or Love and Jealousy, based on a story by Calderon called The Sash and the Flower. And here is the Neuss German Chamber Academy, Johannes Gorditzky conducting.

Overture to the Opera by E.T.A. Hoffmann, better known for his literary works. Liebe und Eifersucht, Love and Jealousy. Johannes Goritzky was the conductor. Here is music now, which was first performed in New York City in 1946 and is strongly inspired by the years of World War II. It's the Symphony in Three Movements by Igor Stravinsky. 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
3: 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Hi, I'm Tony Morris. 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We'll also hear an interview with Canadian guitarist Michael Koch. 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
1: A little more Russian music, and the first of a couple of pieces which have fathers and sons performing together. This is a romance for piano six hands. Ever heard of that before? Piano four hands, sure, but piano six hands? Well, Vovka and Vladimir Ashkenazy and Vladimir's wife Dodi Ashkenazy all performing together music of Rachmaninoff.

That's a crowded piano bench. Piano Six Hands music by Sergei Rachmaninoff, his romance with the Ashkenazi family, Vladimir, Vovka, and Dodi Ashkenazi. Here is the father-son duo of Sir Neville and his son Andrew Mariner performing music of Carl Maria von Weber. Andrew Mariner is a clarinetist. The Academy of St. Martin in the Fields accompany, and this is the Clarinet Concerto No. 1 by Weber.

That is one of the many late clarinet works by Carl Maria von Weber, who was inspired by his friend Heinrich Behrmann to write several compositions, including a couple of concertos, a concertino, some variations, a clarinet quintet. That was the Clarinet Concerto No. 1 with Sir Neville Mariner conducting, and his son Andrew Mariner playing the clarinet, joined by the Academy of St. Martin in the Fields. This is a waltz by Brahms with the duo Silke Tora Matisse and Christian Kern.

0: one of the Opus 39 Waltzes for Piano Four Hands by Brahms, played by Silke Toramatis and Christian Kern.
1: 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I'm Benjamin Rowe. 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
0: This is Peter Fandegraff. I have some music which I think is quite interesting and hopefully enjoyable to you. We will be hearing one of the late Haydn symphonies, the number 96, the so-called Miracle Symphony, and music by a man who was a great fan of Haydn's, Sergei Prokofiev. We'll be hearing his left-hand piano concerto. First, a piece for left hand alone, piano, by another Russian composer, Alexander Scriabin. Here's a nocturne played by John O'Connor.

only the left hand used in that performance, as specified by the composer of the music, Alexander Scriabin. We heard his Nocturne in D-flat, played by John O'Connor. I'll have a late Haydn symphony for you later on. Here is music by Sergei Prokofiev. This is one of several compositions written early in the 20th century, commissioned by the Austrian pianist Paul Wittgenstein, who lost his right arm, actually, in a battle in World War I. Commissioned many of the great composers of the day to write music for piano, left hand, and other instrumental ensembles. Here's Prokofiev's fourth piano concerto for left hand and orchestra with Victoria Posnikova and the USSR Ministry of Culture Symphony, led by Gennady Rostestvensky.

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0: It's a 1987 recording with Victoria Posnikova and the USSR Ministry of Culture Symphony, led by Gennady Rostestvensky. And we heard Prokofiev's Piano Concerto No. 4. It's a concerto for the left hand alone.
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0: And now to one of the late symphonies of Haydn. It's subtitled the Miracle Symphony because apparently during the premiere of this work, the audience was pressing forward to get a view of the famous Franz Joseph Haydn, and a chandelier came crashing down behind them where they would have been sitting had they not been pushing forward. So everyone called it a miracle. It's the 96th Symphony of Haydn. It's played by La Petite Bande.

0: period instrument group there called La Petite Bande, led by Sigisvald Kuyken, performing some music which Franz Joseph Haydn wrote for the City of London during one of his trips there. That's his symphony number 96, called the Miracle Symphony.
1: Okay, what else you got? 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
4: This is the Composer's Datebook for May 22nd. I'm John Burge. The German composer Richard Strauss wrote his first song at age 6 and his last at age 84, a year before his death in 1949. Four of his last songs were for soprano and orchestra. These four last songs, as they came to be known, were premiered in London at the Royal Albert Hall on today's date in 1950. Strauss had written to the great Norwegian soprano Kirsten Flagstad, suggesting, "I would like to make it possible that the songs should be at your disposal for a world premiere with a first-class conductor and orchestra." Flagstad did sing the premiere performances with the first-rate Philharmonia Orchestra of London, conducted by the legendary German conductor Wilhelm Furtwängler. In addition to those performers, credit for the realization of Strauss's request is also due to an unlikely and exotic patron of the arts, namely the Maharaja of Mysore, who put up a cash guarantee for the Strauss premiere. And since he could not be present himself, the Maharaja asked that the premiere be recorded and the discs shipped to him in Mysore. The Maharaja had wanted to be a concert pianist, but the deaths of both his father and his uncle forced him to succeed to the throne in 1940 at the age of 21. In addition to underwriting the Strauss premiere, the young Maharaja championed the music of the Russian composer Nicholas Metner. And in 1945, the creation of the Philharmonia Orchestra of London as a recording ensemble for the enterprising EMI producer Walter Legg. Composer's Datebook is produced by APM, American Public Media, in conjunction with the American Composers Forum, reminding you that all music was once new.

Hello there, and welcome to Exploring Music. This is Paul McLaughlin. All this week, we've been asking this question, okay, what else have you got? We've been asking this of composers who are particularly well-known for a single piece of music, sometimes to the detriment of their other pieces. In today's program, we're largely listening to the music of the English composer Gustav Holst, who, of course, is identified forever with the planets. Let's hear the first of these. Mars, the Bringer of War, James Levine conducting the Chicago Symphony.

No one, I don't care who you are, can ignore that piece of music. Music of Gustav Holst, The Planets. We heard the first movement, Mars, the Bringer of War. James Levine conducting the Chicago Symphony Orchestra. Holst had become very interested in a lot of rather esoteric topics as he was a young man in London at just the turn of the century. He'd started by studying Hindu at the university, taught himself Sanskrit to the extent that he was able to read the great Hindu classics and started to make his own versions of that. And Holst said that about the planets, he wasn't taking the Western traditional ideas of the planets. It was largely Eastern. That was what fascinated him most. But I suppose that this might tell us that all across the world, no matter whether you grew up in the East or the West, the planet Mars, the red planet, feels like trouble, like war. This music was composed during the very opening years of the First World War. Holst had not observed tank warfare. No one knew at that time about aerial bombing or the great guns that would be used or poison gas. But somehow, in the sense that Marshall McLuhan talked about artists being able to see over the horizon like a distant early warning system, Holst seemed to catch in that movement the horror which was about to spring forth on the European continent from 1914 to 18. Wow, what a piece, Gustav. So may we ask very politely, what else do you have? Well, here's a piece. Holst was a working musician. He was a poor kid. He needed to work and make a living. So he was playing in all sorts of bands around London and teaching wherever he could find a job. And for most of his life, that place was the St. Paul School for Girls, for whom he wrote a lot of music, a school in a part of London called Hammersmith. Here's a piece for girls' voices, sung actually by women here. This is Paul Spicer with the Finzi Singers. It's a setting for eight female voices of Ave Maria, a double chorus. Beautiful, soulful music which will calm down the mood after the horror of Mars, the Bringer of War. Holst's Ave Maria.

beautiful music, isn't it? Gustav Holst, a setting of Ave Maria for eight women's voices. That was Paul Spicer conducting the Finzi Singers. Gustav Holst, the inveterate, very proud trombone player, played in a lot of the orchestras around London, even played for Richard Strauss when Strauss came as a guest conductor to London. And Holst delighted in writing for some of the bands, the military bands they played in, factory bands in some cases. He created two suites for band, which are really the foundation of English wind band writing. The first suite, which we're going to listen to now, is in three movements. The first movement marked Chaconne. It's a ground bass variations form. Here's the tune. Eight simple measures in three-quarter time that goes over and over and over again. So here are the three movements then that make up the first suite in E-flat for military band of Gustav Holst: Chaconne, Intermezzo, and March. Dennis Wick conducting the London Wind Orchestra.

0: Music composed in 1909 by Gustav Holst, the first suite in E-flat major for a military band, Chaconne, Intermezzo, and March. That was the London Wind Orchestra. Marvelous performance. Dennis Wick, who's a very well-known trombonist himself, was conducting that performance. You're tuned into Exploring Music, and all week long we've been asking the question, okay, what else you got? And we're getting some very wonderful answers from Gustav Holst. Yes, I wrote The Planets, but that's not the only piece I wrote. Drop us a line. Let us know how you like this sort of show. 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
0: Now, I mentioned that Gustav Holst had a mystical side to his nature. Holst grew up pretty conventional, English Catholic family. I guess that's not the most conventional thing to begin with. But as he went on, the East particularly called to Gustav Holst. And even when Holst turned to Christian themes, he had very much his own take on them. We're going to hear a big piece which I've only now come to discover. I'm wild about it. It's called The Hymn of Jesus, composed in 1917. It's on the text of the apocryphal Acts of St. John, which Holst himself translated. We'll hear very modern sounding music. This comes just 2 years after the premiere of Holst's suite, The Planets, had made an enormous success in London. And now it seems in this music as if Holst has discovered yet another planet. In the opening prelude, we'll hear a chorus chanting, and you'll hear the men, few tenors, he writes in high baritones, chanting the old text, Pange lingua gloriosa, sing my tongue, the glorious battle. And get set, when we move from the prelude to the hymn, the words are, glory to thee, Father, and you'll notice for sure. Richard Hickox, London Symphony Orchestra and Chorus.

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When I am gone, ye shall know who I am. For I am in no wise that which I now seem. It's the story of Christ taking leave of this earth. We've just heard music of Gustav Holst, The Hymn of Jesus. That was Richard Hickox conducting the London Symphony Orchestra and Chorus. Music first heard in the year 1920. But let's go back now and get one more taste of Holst's big hit, his chart topper, The Planets, which premiered in 1918 and has never been off the charts since. Let's hear the fourth section called Jupiter, the Bringer of Jollity. Once again, James Levine and the Chicago Symphony Orchestra.

If Falstaff could dance like Baryshnikov, I think he'd want to dance to this music. Jupiter, the Bringer of Jollity, music of Gustav Holst, James Levine conducting the Chicago Symphony Orchestra, bravura performance. Of course, bravura music is not all that Holst wrote. He turned in the 1920s, especially to pursuing an opera based on a Hindu text, Savitri, which is based on the old Sanskrit writings, and never abandoned his love of English folk song, which turns up in his music again and again. You hear it even there in the Jupiter, Bringer of Jollity. That's an English folk song in the middle of that big orchestral display piece. We're listening now to music of Holst, written right at the end of his life, from a piece for string orchestra, the Brook Green Suite. And I'm thinking of all these composers we listened to this week who are so famous for a single piece. One tune kept coming back to me again and again. I wonder if you know it.

Ring a bell at all? I learned that piece from my father. He loved classical music, didn't read a note, but had learned to play on the harmonica and the accordion, all these tunes, mostly from the operatic repertoire. He loved that piece. It's Toselli's Serenade. Toselli's an interesting creature. Born in Florence in 1833, he was a marvelous pianist. He married a duchess. She was a Habsburg, Luisa Antoinette Marie of Austria, Tuscany. Married just a few years, they broke up. He actually wrote a book of memoirs, which made him even more famous. And he's known for this piece, which he wrote when he was around 20 years old. It survived into the 1950s on American television. It was the theme song of the Goldbergs. Perry Como had a hit with this. Mario Lanza sang it. And now, thanks to my friend Angie Karzis from Chicago, we're going to hear Beniamino Gigli, the great Gigli, sing Toselli's Serenade.

Man, isn't that wonderful? That recording is probably 80 years old. Beniamino Gigli singing Toselli's Serenade, music of Enrico Toselli. Marvelous piece, and Toselli's sole hit. But it's still around. I remembered it. Jose Carreras has been singing it recently in concerts. I was unable to find a recording of this in all of New York, or all the places I looked anyway. And my producer, Noel Morris, said, call Andy Karzas, who has this great show on WFMT called From the Recording Horn. I wrote to Andy by email. He called me the next day and said, Bill, I got 5 recordings of this, but my favorite is this one of Gigli. So thanks so much to Andy for this beautiful recording. Thanks to you for joining us this week as we asked this very embarrassing question. Okay, that's great. So what else have you got? Well, we got a lot. It was fun sharing it with you. Stay tuned. More great stuff coming up right here.

0: 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Our production assistants are Ella Pinsloop, Eric Opland, Adela Skoronsky, and Weston Williams. Rebecca Neistat is the WFMT production and syndication manager. 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I'm Bill McLaughlin. 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

If you are curious, if you are intrigued about what that music, that lively and gorgeous and rhythmical music is, well, that was baile or dance, a symphonic painting, Cuadro Sinfónico, by Mexican composer Carlos Chávez. The recording was made by the State of Mexico Symphony Orchestra under Maestro Enrique Batis. This is Fiesta. I am composer Elvio Barilari, and today we are presenting symphonic music of Carlos Chávez. Carlos Chávez being this amazing Mexican composer of the 20th century. Our next piece by Carlos Chávez, it was also conceived for the dance, for the stage. La hija de Colqui, the daughter of Colquitt. And the piece was commissioned from Chávez by the famous choreographer Martha Graham. Martha Graham was one of the most important names in modern dance at the time. The recording we're going to listen to was made by Claudia Kunz in oboe. The oboe has a very important part because the oboe is here performing in the role of the aulos, the very famous Greek double flute. The orchestra is the State of Mexico Symphony Orchestra, again under the Maestro Enrique Batis. La hija de Colqui, the daughter of Colquitt, by Carlos Chávez.

That was La hija de Cólquide, The Daughter of Colquitt, the symphonic suite by Carlos Chávez, and this is a rarely heard piece. There are great recordings, but this is not a piece that is often performed on stage. This is Fiesta. I am composer

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1: 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I'm Peter Dubois, and I hope you'll join me.
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3: Bienvenidos nuevamente a Fiesta. I am composer Elvio Barilari. We are listening to the symphonic music of Carlos Chávez, and we have a special treat for you, an amazing recording of the Symphony No. 4 by Chávez, Sinfonía Romántica, Romantic Symphony. And this is a very interesting piece because it's very romantic, but romantic in a 20th century Mexican way. I think you are going to hear this particular combination of romanticism and modernistic mentality of the time. The recording was made by Eduardo Mata. Eduardo Mata is probably the best Latin American conductor ever. He made a complete record dedicated to the symphonies of Carlos Chávez, and that this recording comes from that one, with the London Symphony Orchestra. We're going to be listening to a great composer, a great piece, a great orchestra, and one of the greatest, Eduardo Mata. Carlos Chávez, Symphony No. 4, Sinfonía Romántica.

That was the Sinfonía Romántica, Symphony No. 4, by Mexican composer Carlos Chávez. He wrote six symphonies, but many more symphonic music, of course, but six symphonies. The recording was made by the London Symphony Orchestra under the baton of Maestro Eduardo Mata. And that's the end for our revisit to the symphonic music of Carlos Chávez. This is the type of music that you only listen to on Fiesta. To stream free episodes of Fiesta, please go to our website, wfnt.com/fiesta. Also, don't forget to like us on Facebook. Muchas gracias to our producer, Daniel Goldberg. Muchas gracias to Julia Miller at Delmar Records. Y, por supuesto, muchas gracias to our main sponsor, Joyce Saxon. Muchas gracias también para todos ustedes. Estamos en la cadena radial de WFMT.